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1: I'm meteorologist Brandon Lashbrook in the WFXR Pinpoint Weather Center with your latest Southwest Virginia forecast. Temperatures will cool down slowly this evening as they only fall into the upper 60s overnight for lows with muggy conditions. Tomorrow will remain hot and humid with highs reaching into the upper 80s under a mix of sun and clouds and a slim rain chance. Watch WFXR News for your latest weather forecast.
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0: The season opener for Virginia Tech football kicks off at Lane Stadium. James Franklin makes his debut as head coach as the Hokies welcome in VMI in the 80th installment of the Military Classic of the South. Kickoff is set for 7:30 with pregame coverage starting at 5:30. 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
1: weather. I'm meteorologist Brandon Lashbrook in the WFXR Pinpoint Weather Center with your latest Southwest Virginia forecast. Temperatures will cool down slowly this evening as they only fall into the upper 60s overnight for lows with muggy conditions.

Tomorrow will remain hot and humid, with highs reaching into the upper 80s under a mix of sun and clouds and a slim rain chance. Watch WFXR News for your latest weather forecast.

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1: I'm meteorologist Brandon Lashbrook in the WFXR Pinpoint Weather Center with your latest Southwest Virginia forecast. Temperatures will cool down slowly this evening as they only fall into the upper 60s overnight for lows with muggy conditions. Tomorrow will remain hot and humid with highs reaching into the upper 80s under a mix of sun and clouds and a slim rain chance. Watch WFXR News for your latest weather forecast.
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1: AP News, I'm Marcela Sanchez. President Trump is promising to campaign for Republicans in the upcoming midterms.
2: Voters' dim views of the economy and the Iran war have Republicans in a tough spot as the midterm elections approach. But at a Rose Garden dinner Wednesday,
3: all the way to November 3rd and beyond, we're going to be helping you. I'm going to be going around and doing a lot of speeches.
2: And President Trump told his party's most vulnerable lawmakers they have a triumphant story to tell, talking up economic investment in the U.S. and lower drug prices, as well as diminished border crossings.
3: We're doing a job like nobody's ever done before. But whether you're a good president or a great president, you lose the midterms. We're going to turn that around because there's no reason for it.
2: And he also mentioned his White House renovations.
3: Outside, as you see, we just completed what I think is the most beautiful helipad anywhere in the world. I think most of you have seen it.
2: Ben Thomas, Washington.

0: Lincoln.
1: In Massachusetts, the jury in the Lindsay Clancy murder trial is expected to keep trying to reach a verdict today for the sixth day. The jury has already told the judge twice that they can't agree whether the 36-year-old mother is criminally responsible for killing her three children. Judge William Sullivan had this message for the jury.
2: There is no reason to suppose that the case will ever be submitted to 12 persons more intelligent, more impartial, or more competent to decide it, that more or clear evidence will be produced.
1: If jurors ultimately can't agree on a verdict, the judge could declare a mistrial. In downtown Minneapolis, officials say three people were killed, including the suspect, after a shooting at a downtown apartment building. Five others were injured, including two Minneapolis police officers. Police Sergeant Garrett Parton said it was not immediately clear how the shooter died. This is AP News.
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1: AP News, I'm Marcela Sanchez. Sirens sounded in Kuwait earlier today where air defenses intercepted missile and drones. The Ministry of Defense described it as a blatant Iranian aggression on the platform X. This comes after U.S. allies Bahrain and Jordan said their air defense systems also intercepted several Iranian air attacks yesterday. Fighting between the U.S. and Iran has increased this week after the U.S. hit Iranian rocket launchers on an island in the Strait of Hormuz on Sunday, saying Iran was planning to use them to shoot mines into the waterway. AP correspondent Donna Warder reports on a deadly multiple shooting in a Minneapolis apartment building.
2: Three people are dead, five wounded, after a resident of a Minneapolis apartment building says a fellow resident opened fire Wednesday afternoon. The man says he saw one of his neighbors holding a pistol, heard a woman scream, and he ran to safety as he heard eight gunshots. When officers arrived and went inside, one was shot in the leg, another twice in the abdomen. They're expected to make a full recovery. Dead are three people, including the shooter, Minneapolis Police Chief Bill Peterson.
3: I'm truly sickened by this level of violence. That feeling is tempered only by the courageous actions of the Minneapolis police officers who responded without hesitation.
2: The apartment resident who saw the shooter says the man was known for showing off his weapon and that he's been trying to avoid him since moving in June. I'm Donna Warder.
1: Celebrated author and activist Gloria Steinem has died. She was 92. The co-founder of Miss Magazine became one of the most visible symbols of the U.S. women's movement and a fierce advocate for feminist causes throughout her life. Oil prices slipped today after recent gains, with Brent crude trading near $95 a barrel, while U.S. futures edged higher. This is AP News.
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1: AP News, I'm Marcela Sanchez. Jurors in the Lindsay Clancy murder trial will return to the courthouse in Plymouth, Massachusetts for a sixth day of deliberations.
2: After much deliberation, we are still unable to come to a unanimous decision.
1: For a second day in a row yesterday, the jury told Judge William Sullivan that they couldn't agree whether the former labor and delivery nurse was criminally responsible for killing her three young children. If the jurors cannot agree on a verdict, the judge could declare a mistrial. While both sides agree she killed her children, Clancy's defense team argues she suffered from postpartum psychosis. Prosecutors argue she intentionally planned the killings. In other news, Iran has targeted Kuwait, continuing attacks on Gulf states after the U.S. bombarded Iran earlier this week. The AP's Charles de Ledesma has more.
3: Sirens sounded in Kuwait early Thursday, where air defenses intercepted missile and drone attacks during a blatant Iranian aggression. The country's Ministry of Defense says on X. It comes after U.S. allies Bahrain and Jordan said their air defense systems intercepted several Iranian air attacks on Wednesday. Fighting between the U.S. and Iran has increased this week after the U.S. hit Iranian rocket launchers on an island in the Strait of Hormuz on Sunday, saying Iran was planning to use them to shoot mines into the waterway. I'm Charles de Ledesma.
1: A federal judge has blocked President Trump's latest attempt to limit birthright citizenship. The ruling grants a preliminary injunction against an executive order that the administration said would target birth tourism. Gloria Steinem, a potent voice of U.S. feminism and co-founder of Miss Magazine, has died. She was 92. She died yesterday at her home in New York City. More stories at apnews.com. This is AP News.
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1936, Salzburg, January 27th, Wolfgang Amadeus is born. 1761, at the age of 5, Amadeus begins composing. 1773, he writes his first piano concerto. 1782, Wolfgang Amadeus Mozart marries Constance Weber. 1784, Wolfgang Amadeus Mozart becomes a Freemason. 1791, Mozart composes the

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0: 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TCR. Sunday has Pit Bike Palooza and Big Money, while Monday Labor Day has Foot Break and Super Pro. 5,000 plus to win. Lots of cool racing and lots of winners drivers in the winner's circle. Elk Creek Dragway. 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Great concessions. Kids playground. 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You coming or what?
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0: AP News, I'm Marcela Sanchez. A federal judge in Boston will hear arguments today on whether to extend a ban preventing the U.S. Postal Service from requiring states to use a new mail balloting system for the midterms. The system is part of an executive order by President Trump. The hearing comes a day before the first state begins sending mail ballots to voters. Jurors in the Lindsey Clancy murder trial will return to the courthouse in Plymouth, Massachusetts today for a sixth day of deliberations. AP correspondent Julie Walker reports on what happens next if the jury can't reach a verdict.
1: If a Massachusetts jury cannot reach a verdict on whether Lindsey Clancy is criminally responsible for strangling her three children in 2023, the judge will declare a mistrial, and then prosecutors will have to decide whether to retry Clancy on murder charges. Legal experts say there are also other options, including offering Clancy a plea deal or deciding not to put her on trial again. Jurors heard conflicting testimony about her mental health and what role that played in the killings. Clancy does not deny strangling her children at their home, but says postpartum psychosis led to her actions. Prosecutors argue she knew what she was doing. I'm Julie Walker.
0: Russia has announced it's closing German cultural centers in the country. Foreign Minister Sergei Lavrov's announcement came after Berlin blamed Moscow for an attempted attack at Leipzig-Halle Airport on August 4th. Meanwhile, Germany said it was closing both the Russian consulate in Bonn and the Russian House Cultural Center in Berlin. Western officials have accused Russia of sabotage and disruption to undermine support for Ukraine, which Russia has denied. U.S. futures are mostly lower and oil prices continue to climb with the violence in the Middle East ongoing. This is AP News.
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0: It's going to be a full weekend of racing this Labor Day weekend at the Creek, Elk Creek Dragway. 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
1: AP News. I'm Ed Donahue. Her social media page is Gloria Steinem, a potent voice of feminism and co-founder of Ms. Magazine, died at her home in New York. She was 92. People stopped near Steinem's home. Some left flowers. They described her as
2: a groundbreaking feminist and inspiration to women of all ages.
1: In Washington, on the House floor, California Democrat Latifah Simon says Gloria Steinem led the fight for a more just future for women and girls.
3: When I was 19 years old, working with young women surviving the underground street economy, Gloria directly supported that work and stood with us. She is one of the reasons that I am in this chamber today. Her family asked that we light a candle. I will. We must continue to keep her fight and that light moving.
1: Gloria Steinem recently completed a memoir to be released in the fall. Billionaire Leon Black is refusing to be deposed by a House panel in the Jeffrey Epstein investigation. The AP's Sagar Magani has the story.
4: Instead of a deposition of Black, the House Oversight Committee is getting a lawsuit. Black is asking a federal court to block two subpoenas the panel served in June, when during a voluntary interview, Black refused to answer some questions. Black's repeatedly mentioned in publicly released Epstein files. He said he was unaware of Epstein's, quote, nefarious activity until 2019 and had paid Epstein for legitimate purposes. His lawyer says the House panel is on a fishing expedition aimed at destroying Black. Sagar Magani, Washington.
1: Dozens of people are missing. Five are dead after a migrant boat was found drifting near Spain's Canary Islands. Russia says it will close German cultural centers on its territory in a retaliatory measure amid deepening tensions between Moscow and European countries who are helping Ukraine. This is AP News.
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0: 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It's going to be a full weekend of racing this Labor Day weekend at the Creek, Elk Creek Dragway. 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
1: The season opener for Virginia Tech football kicks off at Lane Stadium. James Franklin makes his debut as head coach as the Hokies welcome in VMI in the 80th installment of the Military Classic of the South. 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
1: AP News. I'm Ed Donahue. There is a growing risk of a mistrial in Massachusetts in the murder trial of Lindsay Clancy. She's accused of killing her two young children. This is the sixth day of deliberations. Judge William Sullivan spoke to the jury about reasonable doubt.
2: The evidence must convince you of the defendant's guilt to a reasonable and moral certainty, a certainty that convinces your understanding and satisfies your reason and judgment as jurors who are sworn to act conscientiously on the evidence. This is what we mean by proof beyond a reasonable doubt.
1: The defense wants one juror removed. They say Clancy was driven by postpartum psychosis. Prosecutors argue she was aware of what she was doing. At a White House press briefing, Vice President J.D. Vance was asked, after a resumption of U.S. strikes, if the war with Iran will be over by the midterm elections in 2 months.
3: I wouldn't call it a war. Right now, there is no active shooting. I recognize there have been places where this has flared up. Major combat operations, again, major combat operations lasted for about 6 weeks.
1: When will it end?
3: You're asking me a question like, when will the Iranians stop shooting at ships? I think the reality is, I don't know the answer to that question. You would have to ask the Iranians. When will the Iranians shooting at ships stop having an effect on world energy markets?
1: President

0: Trump also insists the U.S. has control over the Strait of Hormuz, where one-fifth of the world's oil transited before the war began. Authorities say the man who carried out a deadly Minneapolis apartment shooting was investigated for showing a handgun in June, but not charged. The Trump administration has announced it is planning to start excavation work on a memorial arch in Washington over the next 2 weeks. Critics say the project would disrupt historic sight lines in the nation's capital. Tech stocks are leading markets higher at the closing bell. More information at apnews.com. This is AP News.
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1: AP News, I'm Ben Thomas. Federal prosecutors are charging an ICE officer with lying to investigators about the shooting of a Venezuelan man during the immigration crackdown in Minneapolis earlier this year. Saka Magani has details.
2: An AP source says federal prosecutors say Christian Castro lied about events leading up to his shooting of Julio Cesar Sosa Solis in January. Federal authorities initially accused Sosa Solis and another man of beating an officer during the confrontation, but dropped charges after video evidence showed the officers may have lied. The charges against Castro come after he was released from a Texas jail last week. Governor Greg Abbott had refused to immediately sign an extradition warrant to hand Castro over to Minnesota authorities, who have separately charged Castro with assault and false reporting of a crime. Sagar Magani, Washington.
1: The Trump administration's again asking the Supreme Court to allow it to move ahead with restrictions on mail ballots before November's midterm elections. The appeal comes after a federal judge in Boston handed down a new court decision blocking President Trump's executive order. The justices have previously allowed the president's plan to move ahead, but haven't decided whether it's legal. In Massachusetts, the judge in the Lindsey Clancy trial has sent the deadlocked jury home for the night. It comes after the foreperson said one juror would not follow the court's instructions on reasonable

0: wiped out. Iran again fired at Kuwait as part of its retaliation for U.S. strikes earlier this week. At the White House, Vice President J.D. Vance described the situation this way.
1: I wouldn't call it a war. Right now, there is no active shooting. I recognize there have been places where this has flared up. Major combat operations, again, major combat operations lasted for about 6 weeks.
0: In a tech-led rally for stocks, the S&P gained 1.1%, the Dow 1.2%, and the NASDAQ 1.4%. This is AP News.
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1: 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Another sold-out night for us at McLean's at First and Main. 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Make some noise. We're excited for the crowd. We're excited for game week. It is finally here in Blacksburg as we sit almost 48 hours exactly away from kickoff for the 2026 opener between Tech and VMI. 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Mike Burnup, it is great to see you, my friend, 2 days away. How are you feeling on this Thursday night?
2: I feel great, Evan. It's good to see you. Good to see you, Billy Boy. And looking forward to getting this thing kicked off Saturday night. I think the players are ready. I know the coaches are ready, and I know the fans are ready. Man, if you're a if you're a player, they've been out there grinding for like over a month, and you get sick and tired of hitting each other, and now it's time to put your frustrations on the field and see what you got. And you got to have a starting point. This will be a great one to start with, and looking forward to Saturday night.
1: Bill Roth, your excitement level right now, where
3: are
1: you?
3: Oh, it's great. This is one of the best. It's Labor Day weekend starting tonight, five nights in a row. We've got ACC football starting tonight with Georgia Tech at home against Colorado, all going up till Monday night. So if you love college football, this is one of the great weekends. But, you know, for the Hokies, I've been over at the stadium the last couple of nights. It is amazing what these new LED lights can do and the new sound system. It feels like a new home venue. We know it's not, but when I was on the field the other night, it's brighter than it has ever been, and you're going to really love how the new LEDs can be interactive, and you're going to love what you see on the field, too. We've watched the scrimmages, Mike. This is a much different team than we had last time we saw.
2: Oh, gosh, they got so much more depth. They're so much bigger, faster, stronger. Got more of them.
3: More of them.
2: And I can remember back when they had one of those first night games, they brought in lights for the UVA night game, and it was like their own stands. And, boy, that thing has come a long way since then. It is so much brighter out there. It's beautiful. Scoreboard you'll love. And there's so much festivities going on around this game. It's going to be fun and exciting.
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5: We are off and running on this Thursday night from McLean's at First and Main. 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Evan Hughes, Tech Hall of Famer Mike Burnup, and Bill Roth back with you. 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Guys, this is pretty neat when you think about Tech and VMI, right? The history and tradition that's there. Mike, you talked about it a little bit last week and earlier. But this is a rivalry that is renewed. It's been a couple decades. You've been part of it. What's it like to see the Keydets and the Hokies take the field again here tonight or on Saturday?
6: Well, I think both schools are in probably different places now. You know, back in the day, they were both in the Southern Conference from 1924 to 1964. So it was a big deal back then, a rival game. And there were two military schools. And until Virginia Tech started not making the core mandatory, things kind of changed a little bit. But we played them every year in Victory Stadium in Roanoke. Sometimes it was on Thanksgiving Day. Sometimes it was the Saturday after when I was there playing. But it was a heated battle. And Victory Stadium was packed. That was like the big high school stadium in Roanoke. But they'd have crowds, 28, 29,000, standing room only. And it was pretty cool to play in that game. And it was a big deal for the old school, the old guard, so to speak, because that was the one game that they hung their hat on every year. And so it was important. It was big. It was a big-time affair with a lot of festivities going on with balls and stuff like that. And then, of course, the Cannon situation, you know, Little John until Butch Harper and
7: Homer Hickam,
6: yeah, came up and got the skipper. Boy, that kind of changed things, too, in terms of the mascot and the firepower that the Hokies had with that cannon, which still lives today. And we'll see the original skipper will be on Hokie Village with the governor's sword, if you want to go out there before the game. So that's going to be kind of cool that they play for the governor's sword still there. Hokies have had it for a long time, since 1984, and they don't plan on giving it up.
5: Bill, I mean, you think about it, and that's all really neat, Mike, by the way. Bill, you've called Tech West Virginia, Tech Virginia. You've called so many rivalries before. Again, I know it's different times, but this is pretty unique. Like, you go to the College Football Hall of Fame, Tech and VMI are listed as a rivalry. This is going to be cool to see.
7: Yeah, it's really interesting. In fact, we were talking, this is only the second time I recall that there will be a commemorative coin for a regular season game that the referee will toss. And we have it here. You know, this is radio. Maybe we could take a picture. We'll put it out on our social media. But our first ACC game against Duke in 2004, they made one. But on Saturday night, the referee will have this commemorative coin. On one side, it has the Corps of Cadets emblems of both schools, the VMI and VPI.

0: And then on the other side is an image from the 1967 matchup. So that's the coin that the referee's going to flip. So we'll take a picture, put it out there for the audience, but it goes to show you what a cool rivalry it is, especially for, as we've talked about, the old guard.
1: Yeah, the old guard. They've been around a long time, and that's what that was the game they lived for, and it was a big deal. Coach Beamer talked about it, how it was, well, you knew you played in the game when it was over.
0: But you know what? Now, but you got to be careful, because we've talked about, in all honesty, like, this game means a lot to VMI. You know what the type of kid that goes there, right? They're going to be running that. Coach Franklin will get here. He'll fill us in. They're going to be running that
1: triple option.
0: Triple option. Coach, you know, they won a lot of games at Navy over the last few years doing it. It's a new coaching staff, but it's veteran guys that are used to competing at this level. Yeah.
1: And you know they're in great shape because of the rat lines that they go through and just the rigors that they have as a student at VMI. So they're in great shape. They're well-disciplined, as you know, because of the military background. Mm-hmm. And, it's like a Super Bowl to them, so to speak. It'll be a big game. They'll give you everything they got. You can rest assured at that. And it's going to be fun to have them back in Blacksburg.
2: And interesting, too, as VMI comes into this, they were part of Week 0 last week. So as Virginia Tech gets ready for this game, we'll talk about with Coach Franklin, there's already film on the Keydets.
1: Yeah, that was good. They played at Idaho State. Didn't get off to a very good start. It was 38-0. They scored 10 points in the fourth quarter to make it 38-10. But I think, you know, first game under a new head coach and a new system, you know, they kind of ran a spread last year. So it's a learning curve for them, too. And I'm sure they're excited to get that game under their belt and to get a, you know, game one to game two, you make a big improvement.
2: No doubt. We're brought to you in part this season by The Joint Chiropractic, who can help ease your pain and keep you on the active list. The Joint Chiropractic, official chiropractor of the Virginia Tech Hokies. Off and running, we've got a great crowd tonight, both listening on the radio, here in person. We'll step aside, and when we come back, the head coach of the Hokies, James Franklin, joins us next. 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
2: 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Evan Hughes, Tech Hall of Famer Mike Burnup, and let's give it up for the head coach of the Hokies, James Franklin, who is with us on this Thursday night. Coach, great to see you. Thanks for coming back. Great to see you.
7: Great crowd again tonight. Really appreciate everybody coming out. Also, again, want to thank McLean's. This is a great environment and a great venue, and we appreciate them having us.
1: You come in bearing gifts every week. You

0: still got that arm. You almost took somebody's head off here a minute ago.
1: I'm fairly accurate. What they don't know is they're like, I'm looking at the shirt size, and I'm looking at them and whether it fits. I got a whole other bag I'm going to hand out.
2: 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We're having a great time. Again, we're brought to you by First and Main. Rocktoberfest is back Saturday, October 3rd from 4 to 8. 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Coach, it is game week. It is, I'm sure, hard to believe so much time and energy over the last 10 months have gone in to this week here. How are you? How's the team and how's practice been this week?
1: Yeah, so we had our what we call No Sweat Thursday, which is basically a mental day. We're outside and we're walking through plays, and it's designed to be mentally challenging. We're giving them the toughest looks, but not physically challenging. We want to try to get them to kind of recover and get their legs back. Tuesday's a work day, Wednesday's a work day, and then Thursday we switched to No Sweat Thursday. So we just got done really doing our first official one, and I thought it went really well. A couple guys at the end of practice were jogging up as we broke down, and I screamed at them to walk or they'll get in trouble. Trying to get everybody adjusted to that, but it's been good. You know, tomorrow we'll have our short, fast Friday practice, and then we'll head over to the hotel where we'll have our meetings and meals and things like that, and then we'll have a long day, as you guys know, on Saturday with walkthroughs and meetings and meals, killing time in the hotel while all of you guys are having a phenomenal time.
0: Tailgating big time.
1: Yeah.
0: They get out there early, Coach, I'll promise you that. Let me ask you this, because you come in, you throw stuff around, and you were a quarterback back in the day. I was curious to know, because back when I played, they didn't do so much of it. But when you were playing, did they protect the quarterback in camp like they do nowadays?
1: No.
0: So you had to go live.
1: Yeah.
0: So I wonder, when these quarterbacks now, do you ever get concerned about they're going to go out there and get thrown into the battle?
1: Yes.
0: Does that worry you a little bit?
1: Yeah, it does. That's where a guy like Gronk, who's played in six games in major college football, there's value in that, because some guys look unbelievable in practice and then they get out there and there's a bunch of angry 300-pound people chasing them all over the field, and they're different guys, right? So there is some value in doing live work and practice so you can evaluate them. But, yeah, they get sick of hearing, just like you're telling your story, they get sick of me telling stories. You know, we did three-a-days the entire training camp. You can't do two-a-days now. Our entire training camp was practice in the morning, practice in the afternoon, and then at night it was special teams and conditioning, because, yeah, you need to condition, right, after only practicing three times.
0: With no water.
1: Yeah, which that made no sense.
2: Coach, right on cue, talking about Gronk. Earlier this week you announced him as your starting quarterback, and what's coming off of such a great fall camp for all your quarterbacks, and I know you've talked about that. Kind of a two-parter here. Tell us a little bit about the spring, the fall that he's had, and for our listeners here who are so excited to continue to get to know Gronk the person, what they're going to see, because I know he's a captain, a leader, and does so many great things both on and off the field for you.
1: Well, you know, I think sometimes when a coach doesn't announce a starting quarterback, I think the media thinks they're playing games and things like that, but you know, the reality is I think we got four quarterbacks. I think you guys saw all four of them in the spring game do some pretty good things, and we've seen the same thing. Troy Huhn, a true freshman out of California, has done some really, really good things as a true freshman. I've been very impressed with him. Keldon has had a good camp. He's improved maybe as much as anybody in our program. And then Bryce has the ability to really extend plays and make plays with his feet. And has really grown from the pocket as well. So we truly have four quarterbacks that we really like. So we weren't kind of playing games. It was truly a competition up to the last minute. And even now, we're trying to figure out who the backup quarterback is, because literally it's

0: Because literally it's that close, and you can make arguments for all of them.
1: Coach, I know you were trying to find depth at the running back spot, wide receiver. That's coming up here pretty quick. I know that you got two guys you can count on, and Marcellus the Hawk and obviously Jeffrey Overton. Tell us about the guys behind them and maybe who stood out with the wide receivers.
0: Yeah, there was a legitimate battle between Mason is another guy that I feel like has improved as much as anybody in the program. Really athletic, had a great spring, had a great summer, and has really made some moves. Right now, I would say that Messiah Mickens for this week was going to be our third tailback. We'll see how that all goes, but right now it'll be a week-to-week battle. I think those two guys will go back and forth, and part of it that we told them is going to factor into how big of a role does your third running back have on special teams. So who's the most valuable guy there is going to be a major factor in who's the number three back. But for this week right now, it will be Messiah. At wide receiver, we're still kind of working through some things. I think you're going to see a rotation between Fat Rat, Davion Brown at Z, him and Marlon. I think those two guys are going to rotate back and forth for us at Z. And then you're going to see a good dosage of Tysier Denmark and Keyshawn Brown at slot. Keyshawn also has the ability to play Z for us. And then at X, you'll see a rotation between Aiden Green, who's played a lot of football here, and then he will be backed up by A.J. Brand.
2: Coach, speaking about that depth at wide receiver, you know, you guys brought in a lot of talent in that group, position group this offseason. I think someone that maybe we should be talking about a little bit more, Marlon, is a guy who's played a lot of college football. He's been in a college system for a long time, and he's had a couple of plays at camp that have really stood out to me. Tell us a little bit about him, his camp, his development, and how good it is to have a veteran like him in that room.
0: Yeah, and he's a big receiver. You know, he's about 210 pounds, about 6'2". His movements are really good. He's got NFL movements and an NFL body, in my mind. He missed spring. He had an injury. He missed spring, so that set him back. Now he's just kind of getting into his rhythm right now. So I've been impressed with him. He's a guy that I think could have a really big year. He needs to get some confidence and get this thing rolling. But we're very, very excited about him, and he has played a ton of football.
1: Talk about the offensive line. It's obviously in the trenches where it all starts. You announced the starters the other day. Most of those guys have been around, played a lot of football last year with Matt Moore. And talk about Justin Terry coming in and making his mark.
0: Yeah, and we're bigger. You know, Justin Terry was about a cheeseburger away from 400 pounds in the spring. He's down to about 330 pounds now and moving really well. I've been impressed with him. He has the ability to play both tackle and guard. He is a physical player. You know, and then Altooner now is about 305 pounds at center. I think he's got a chance to be a really good one, and he's been leading, you know, really at that position. Lynch, obviously, is at tackle, and there's been a lot of conversations there. And then I really like both our guards. Cunningham can play both guard and tackle, has shown that in practice. And Lath, you know, I'd make the argument Lath could be our best offensive lineman. And Lath has the ability to play guard and tackle as well. So those are five that

0: we feel really good about. I think you'll see Howland in there as well. I think you'll see Aiden Lucas in there. And then a guy that we're really excited about that we got to get back is Troutman. Troutman had a little bit of an injury before training camp, but we're expecting to get him back here in the next couple of weeks, and there's a lot of excitement about him.
1: As always, great insight. We're thrilled to have the head coach of the Hokies, James Franklin, with us.
0: You guys are getting more information to the media. The media's out there scrambling, writing all this stuff down.
1: We appreciate
0: not
1: it.
0: Like I'm like they're going to find all this out. I don't know why I just didn't tell them yesterday.
2: Shorthand.
1: We've got more information potentially to talk about, more with the head coach. 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
1: Welcome back aboard Tech Talk Live, presented by the Hokie Way. On this Thursday night, we are 2 days away from the 2026 season opener for Virginia Tech as they take on VMI. Evan Hughes, Hall of Famer Mike Burnup, and head coach James Franklin back with you. Well, coach, hard to believe we go from talking about position groups and we talk about the offseason, and here we go with an opponent coming up. Would love to get your early thoughts on VMI, watching them on film, and how valuable it is to have a little bit of film that they played last week against Idaho State.
0: Yeah, the fact that they opened up last week for us is good and bad, right? You have the issue that they were able to get week one and get some of the rust knocked off and kind of work through some of the week one issues. But it also gives us the ability to watch film and kind of evaluate it and get an understanding of what to expect. It was also cool for me to watch the film because they played Idaho State. And my first full-time job was in Pocatello, Idaho at Idaho State as the wide receivers coach. They have an indoor facility, and it's amazing. So, like, you play the game on Saturday, and then they roll the turf up, and then they bring in truckloads of dirt, and then on Wednesday they have monster truck. and then on Thursday you go out, and there's 1,600-pound bulls, and they have a rodeo on Thursday on the dirt. And then I come out Friday, and Shania Twain is changing in our coach's office, and she has a concert on Friday, and then they have the game again on Saturday. So

0: I'm watching the film, and it was pretty cool for me to kind of go back. But my first full-time job was at Idaho State. So watching that film brought back memories.
1: So in other words, life was good back then.
0: Life was very, very interesting, and it was a great experience. I'm very appreciative to Larry Lewis, who was the head coach. He was the assistant head coach at Washington State, where I was. And then we went there together, my first full-time job.
1: And you talked about that it's nice to have some familiarity, too, because Bud Foster obviously went against Paul Johnson a lot. And you talked about Brent Pry was at Georgia Southern, so you got a little bit of stuff with that. But I know you worry about the offensive line, the cut blocks. That probably bothers you a little bit because you can't replicate that in practice. And you had to get a good look from your scout team this week.
0: Well, you can. You know, when Brent Pry was at Georgia Southern, they cut him. Like, they would cut in practice, and they would cut their defensive line. I don't know if we necessarily want to be cutting Kamari Copeland in practice. So, you know, for us, we got to be smart about it. But, yeah, it's that's what's so difficult about playing these offenses, because it's hard to get your offense to show their look, full speed, the physicality, the speed, the timing, and the precision of it, because it's nothing like anything that we do or that we'll see the rest of the year. And then, like, our two scout team offensive guards are 6'7", 330 pounds, and their guards are like 6'3", 275, and quick and athletic. So it's just very, very different, and that's the challenge with playing these teams, is can you really give your defense the look that they're going to see in the games?
2: One more before the commercial break, talking about VMI and what the Hokies can expect from the Keydets this weekend. For fans coming, they're going to see a lot of things this weekend, Coach, and I'd be remiss if I didn't bring this part up. Obviously, you guys made the announcement this week that George Balance is going to wear 25, and I know that's something that a lot of people were talking to me about beforehand and wanting to bring up. It's a number that means a lot to Virginia Tech and obviously Coach Beamer. From your words, tell us a little bit about George and why he was the right fit to wear that for the entire season.
0: Yeah, I think I saw some people saying that we changed the tradition, and we really didn't. We're still going to have the ability to do it week by week. For a special teams player of the week. But George has been phenomenal all offseason. And to me, he embodies everything that you want a Virginia Tech football player to be, and specifically on special teams. He's

0: on special teams. He's our special teams captain. He's from Virginia. He's a Virginia Beach kid. It means a ton to him. It means a ton to him. His dad played here. He's been dreaming of playing for Virginia Tech his entire life. So I actually had him film a video after practice, and I sent it to Coach Beamer tonight, just thanking him for you know, the honor of wearing his number. So it, to me, it just made sense. Now, next year, we may get back, go back to doing it week to week, or if we got somebody that makes sense, we'll do it. But I think George will make us all proud.
1: No doubt about it. Very high praise for George Balance.
2: Yeah.
1: And wearing 25 this year. Got to get another quick commercial break in. We'll be back with the head coach of the Hokies, James Franklin, next when Tech Talk Live, presented by the Hokie Way, continues after these messages.
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1: We are so thrilled to have you on your Thursday night. 48 hours, that's it. Come on, 48 hours from the season kickoff. Virginia Tech and VMI, we're thrilled to have you covered on the Virginia Tech Sports Network. However you're listening right now, we will be on the air at 5:30 with kickoff at 7:30. One more segment. Evan Hughes, Tech Hall of Famer Mike Barnett. We're so thrilled to have head coach James Franklin during all of his busyness right now to stop by with us. Coach, two football questions, some fun ones, and we'll let you out of here.
0: Yes, sir.
1: We kind of went through some position groups earlier, and we talked about it last week.
0: Did we decide to change that game that we talked about last week where you're like...
1: The fun segment?
0: Yeah.
2: No.
0: No. Yeah. Okay.
1: That might be coming here in a minute, or yeah. We're going to go to break quick. Seriously, the defense I've enjoyed watching at practice this year. We talked about some position groups. We had Kamari on last week. The cornerback specifically, Coach, it seems like you've got options. You've got depth. You brought in some new pieces there. Kind of a two-parter. The defense, how you're feeling right now, but that cornerback group, would love to talk about them and give them some airtime if possible.
0: Yeah, so it's been helpful, right? You know, during spring ball, I wasn't really sure because we had about five corners that were out from the season with surgeries. So I wasn't really able to see a ton of those guys. Josh Clark, I didn't get to see. Thomas Williams, I didn't get to see. So having those guys back, plus the guys that we brought in, I think we have legitimate competition in that room and depth and length and athleticism. So, I've been very pleased with Nick Perry and what he's been able to do coaching the position as well as Vic. Those two guys have done a really good job coaching the nickels and the corners. And obviously Coach Midget coaching the safeties. So that group's been helpful. I also think, which I think we talked about before, our defensive line.

especially the guys that we got back, whether you're talking about Asen Stevens or whether you're talking about Elhaj Fall or whether you're talking about Kamari Copeland. You know, those guys played a decent amount of football last year, but I don't really think the system fit them. You know, they were playing a 3-4 last year, and a 3-4, basically you're playing with three nose guards on the field or a true nose guard and 2-3 techniques playing defensive end, but they're not getting up the field and being disruptive. They're two-gapping at the line of scrimmage. I think they moved them to try to help with that, but they're much more fit athletically and body type to be in a 4-3 attacking style defense.

0: in a 4-3 attacking style defense. So between what Coach Pry wants to do and his work with Coach Spencer, our time together over a 5-year period, I think we were number 2 in the country over 5 years in sacks and tackles for loss. So when you're able to get people off schedule on first and second down and put offenses in obvious passing situations in third down, then you got a chance to be, you know, pretty exotic and pretty aggressive on defense, which is what we would like to do. So I think you guys are going to see those guys be a lot more active. I don't know if you'll see it a whole lot this week, because how we have to play against a wishbone type team, you're not really going to see that. Hopefully we can get them off schedule as well, because they're definitely not built to be in a third and long situation.
1: Coach, last week, week zero, you see all kinds of crazy stuff happen. You see blocked punts, snaps over the punter's head. You see a guy fair catching a kickoff. I mean, it's like inside the 10-yard line. What are those things? What concerns you the most and about going into this first game?
0: Well, what we do is I try to get our guys to not watch football like fans. I want them to watch the game and learn from the game and study it. So when I know I got them is Saturday night when they're texting me, Coach, did you see the Colorado game and the mistake that they made in 4 minute or 2 minute or whatever it is? And then what we do is we come in on Sunday. Not only do we watch our tape, but we show 6 to 10 examples of college football or NFL where we would have handled the situation differently. So we try to use mistakes that were made, whether it's communication, whether it's fair catch signals, whatever it may be, and try to learn from those mistakes. And it creates really good discussion and dialogue in our buildings.
2: That's fantastic. Coach, we could keep going. You're super busy. I will let you out of here. I'm turning it over to the Hall of Famer himself for one fun segment question here for you, Coach.
0: But this isn't the fun segment. You said we did it with the last two coaches. And I said, I don't know if I want to do the fun segment that we did with the last two coaches, because that didn't work out real well.
1: Yeah, but I said three's the charm.
0: Okay. All right.
1: So
0: you can't argue with the Hall of Famer.
1: Let's go back real quick, because I know we don't have much time. You said you went to the beach. Are you a seafood guy? You love seafood?
0: I like seafood.
1: So what's your favorite food? What's your go-to?
0: You know, you're gonna be upset with me like my wife is. I'm not really a favorites guy. I like kind of everything. I can find beauty in pretty much anything. So I don't really have a favorites. If it's Italian, there's stuff I love about it. If it's seafood, I love seafood. If it's

0: We're not going to have a parachuter, are we?
1: We're going to have six parachuters. No, we're not doing the parachute thing, because like the reality is the odds say it's not going to happen again, right? But if it did happen again, everybody across the country would be saying those people at Virginia Tech are idiots. So we're not doing it again.
2: Coach, we know how busy you are. To take time for Tech fans, to educate them, thanks so much for stopping by 48 Hours. And we cannot wait to see you walk out of that tunnel.
1: Thank you so much.
2: That's Head Coach James Franklin. We're brought to you in part this season by First Domain. 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We'll step aside, come back. Aiden Green joins us next. 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
2: 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We've got all of our affiliates, over 40, joining us across the Virginia Tech Sports Network, over 100 with us here at McLean's. Evan Hughes, Tech Hall of Famer Mike Burnup, and how about a very warm welcome for Tech wide receiver Aiden Green is stopping by with us. Aiden, it's a treat to have you. It is game week. I mean, I have to imagine for you and your teammates, you guys have been chomping at the bit to get to this point. What's your excitement level 48 hours out?
10: Through the roof. Through the roof. This is the part of the year that I live for. Me and my guys, you know, we worked all off season to get to this point, and you know, here it is. So time for us to go out and show everybody, you know, the work we've done behind closed doors.
0: Aiden, you had a great year last year. You were the leading receiver, just averaged over 16 yards of reception. I know it was big for you that Fontel Mines was retained, and talk about him being back in Ty Howell's offense.
10: Yeah, it's been awesome. Obviously there's a acclimation period that we, you know, all had to go through. You know, new scheme, new players, new expectation, new standard, new head coach, new OC. You know, I think Mines has done a great job acclimating to that and, you know, getting our, having our room come together, you know, not just as receivers, but as a brotherhood and essentially a family. He's pushing us to be excellent. He's doing a great job in the meeting rooms of coaching, making sure we understand concepts and can get our job done on the field, and it's been great.
2: Aiden, I feel like every time you talk to

0: receiver or a tight end, something they say, especially with a new quarterback, got to establish chemistry, right? You hear that all the time. I know you've done that with Gronk and all of the talented quarterbacks in the room. Tell us a little bit about how you go about doing that. How does Aiden Green establish chemistry and connection with Gronk and the other quarterbacks?
1: Well, I don't think anybody knows this, but as soon as I heard the word Ethan Gronkenmeyer might be our new quarterback, he got a call from me that same day. I said, hey, it was the end of the school year. You know, all the college kids are off campus, and I knew some leases were opening up next door to me. Hey, Gronk, you know, I heard you might be thinking about coming here. Would you like to be my neighbor?
0: And what did he say?
1: That was our first conversation. He was like, I'm actually touring there next week, maybe. I was like, well, I'm next door, so it might be a good idea to do that. And then, you know, after that, you know, we're still young teenagers, obviously. We play video games. We hang out. We'll go bowl. We'll go watch a movie, or, you know, we'll all go to somebody's house and sit down and watch college football, UFC fights, you know, just any kind of way to get together and hang out outside of the facility is huge when it comes to building culture, because at the end of the day, if I can trust this guy off the field as my friend, you know, executing and having chemistry on the field is a lot easier.
2: Aiden, there's a lot of new kids on the block. Obviously, when you think about it, you came back. But, boy, tell us about some of the new guys that are there and the impact that they're going to make, because there's some talent in that wide receiver room now.
1: Yeah, it's honestly been awesome. It's been a blessing. You know, you have new coaches and new staff and new players coming in, and it's a little frightening, you could say. There's a little bit of concern, you know, how what are these guys like? You know, how are they as a person? How are they as a player? What type of relationships are we going to be able to build? And it's crazy because it honestly blew my mind. Obviously, building a team and building chemistry is huge when you get, you know, in a scenario like we were this past offseason. But, you know, just 2 months in to everybody being in Blacksburg and us getting the groove and winter workouts and, you know, all those things, it felt like I had known these guys for years, and that's just a testimony to the type of character of young men that we brought in, and also to the coaching staff and the expectation to build relationships and to create a bond to better our chemistry on the field. You know, I love these guys. You know, I haven't even known them for 12 months, but it feels like I've known them for years, like I said. And, you know, I'd do anything for them on the field and off the field, obviously.
2: There's so many weapons. When you think about that tight end room, I mean, they're not going to be able to key on anybody because you guys got weapons everywhere now, and that's a nice problem to have.
1: Yeah, it's a great problem to have, actually. You know, you've got guys in the backfield like Hawk and Jeff Overton. And then you get outside to the wideouts. You've got me. You've got Q. You've got Luke Reynolds, who's does it all. One of the best football players I've been around. That kid is gonna do a lot for us this year. And not only that, when other teams start to realize we've got all these different weapons, the backfield to the tight end play to the receiver play, we're gonna give defense a lot of issues this year. And not only that, it's gonna open up other areas of our offense. You know, say teams are worried about the backfield, well, then that opens up the route tree, the route concepts, the pass game. Say teams want to come out four shell us and try and shut down the pass game, all right, well, we'll just hand the ball to our two scat backs back there, and they'll have a field day.
0: Very well said, and I know everyone listening and here right now, they can't wait to see that on Saturday.
1: Oh, yeah.
0: Real quick, we got to get a break in, but we've got over 100 people in the house right now who have put their names in for a gift card, and
1: okay.
0: Aiden, I'm going to put the power in your hands. Will you draw this for us, please? Someone's coming away with an Alumni Hall gift card. He's closing his eyes for our radio audience listening right now.
2: You're going to make somebody happy.
1: Deb Fletner?
0: Deb Fletner over there. There we go. Congratulations to Deb. We got to get a quick break in. More with Aiden Green, Tech Talk Live, presented by the Hokie Way, continues after these messages.
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0: We are so thrilled to have a packed crowd with us in McLean's at First and Main. 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
2: Aiden, you kind of had your coming out party in that Duke Mayo Bowl. You caught six passes in that game, over 100 yards, kind of became a leader, and now you're a big vocal leader. How, was that easy to come by?
1: Yeah. I was, ever since I stepped on this campus, I've been itching, scratching, and clawing to get on the field and make an impact. So when, you know, obviously we had a really good core of receivers back then, Daquan Felton, Ollie Jennings, Jalen Lane, Steven Gosnell. You know, me coming from high school, you're a big fish in a small pond. You get to college, now you're a small fish in a big pond. Was something I had to adjust to. But, yeah, I've been itching for that very moment. And, you know, I think my preparation for that bowl game said a lot about, you know, the outcome of that bowl game for me. And then, you know, I hit the ground running from that moment till now.
2: Great. We're glad you did.
0: No doubt about it. Hey, quickly, 30 seconds, final one for you, AG. When a sold-out Lane Stadium crowd watches this team take the field 48 hours from now, what are you personally most looking forward to about showing this tech, this fan base when the Hokies take the field on Saturday?
1: Really just the work that we've put in to change the narrative. Obviously, we're all aware of the rich history Blacksburg has and the Tech football team has. So really just want to show everybody, not just Blacksburg and the fan base, but the world, the work that we put in to change the narrative that has been placed upon us these past years, because we're not the same team. We don't approach things the same way, and excellence is the standard.
2: Chip on the shoulder, reestablish no doubt. Virginia Tech football.
1: No doubt.
0: Aiden, what a yeah. treat to have you here. I know it's 2 days before game day. Final thing for you, what a great crowd tonight. Everyone listening, I know you have a message for the Hokie fans that came out tonight.
1: Yeah, big thanks to McLean's at First and Main. 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Join us each and every week for more Tech Talk Live. Thank you, guys.
0: Absolutely. Yeah. That's Aiden Green. Thanks so much for stopping by. We appreciate you.
1: Thank you.
0: And worth mentioning as well, by the way, the Hokie Way, they are a presenting sponsor of Tech Talk Live. We so appreciate them. If you're traveling to College Park to see the Hokies take on the Terps on September 19th, the Hokie Way and Virginia Tech Monogram Club have your tailgating needs covered. The Hokies tailgate takeover in College Park will feature food by Mission Barbecue, drinks, music, entertainment, surprise guests, and Hokie hospitality. It's right next to the Kehoe Track and Field Complex, which is just a short walk from the SECU Stadium. 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That's Aiden Green. We'll step aside. One more segment of Tech Talk Live next after these messages.
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3: 1 minute left on this Thursday night. Evan Hughes, Tech Hall of Famer Mike Burnup with you. Mike, fantastic show. Blacksburg starting to fill up. It really feels like game day coming up.
4: Yeah, it does. And so happy James Franklin was here with us tonight. Aiden Green, what a great kid he is. Caleb Spencer, I think, was back signing autographs. Yeah, get ready. It's going to be a fun weekend. Get there. There's going to be a great flyover for two HH-60 helicopters and an HC-130 cargo plane. And both of those are flown by, or all three of them will be flown by Virginia Tech and VMI graduates. That's going to be really cool. So that, yeah. And they're from Moody Air Force Base in Georgia. You're going to love the lights. You're going to love the video board. It's going to be a great night for Virginia Tech football to get back on the map. We're looking forward to it.
3: 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Mike, it's going to be fun. You and Bill back together for another season. I'm looking forward to joining you.
4: Yeah.
3: And we're going to have a great time.
4: We're going to have a great time. It's going to be fun. Wear orange. Don't forget, Orange Effect.
3: No
4: be
3: doubt.
4: There. Be square.
3: No doubt about it. That'll do it for Mike Burnup, Bill Roth, Coach James Franklin, Aiden Green. I'm having you so long. Thanks for coming, and we'll see you on Saturday at Lane Stadium.
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0: The season opener for Virginia Tech football kicks off at Lane Stadium. James Franklin makes his debut as head coach as the Hokies welcome in VMI in the 80th installment of the Military Classic of the South. 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